Barbie. I've brought this up before. She's iconic and dates back to most of the music we play and continues today with pop singer Kylie Minogue as a doll. My neighbor, a former DJ's young daughter, has a huge smile when I bring up Barbie to her. My sister and best friend Shirley also collect them instead of albums and 45s like me. A story in the LA Times, though, states one of the world's most iconic toys was walloped in the stock market. Its shares plunged 25% after it was announced that Christmas holiday season sales were weak and that it expects another slow year. Yeah, that's the Barbie company, Mattel. But there was a Barbie movie in 23. There was songs in the last 10 years in top 40 radio. What gives? Well, I'm not going to ruin this story. Barbie debuted in stores 3 weeks before I was born. It's been around for a while. So is she a has-been? Am I? How about some talking heads to ponder all of that? Oh my. And she was on Icon Radio. Hey!

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0: 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The legendary Brother Jake Edwards.
1: Hey, everybody. It's the bro, Brother Jake Edwards on Icon Radio. So happy, so grateful to be here. You have no idea. I thought I was retired. All of a sudden, I'm back to life, baby. And you ain't seen nothing yet. I'm the bro. Let her go.
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The song Spooky began in 1967 as a jazz instrumental by saxophonist Mike Sharp, full of late-night atmosphere, but missing a voice. Within a year, members of the Classics Four added those famous lyrics about a spooky little girl, transforming it into an AM radio pop success that defined the summer of love. But the final reincarnation came in 1979, when two of the original Classics Four songwriters had formed the Atlanta Rhythm Section. They decided to bring that strange girl back into the spotlight. The tempo was slowed, the saxophone traded for a dual guitar, and a three-minute pop tune became a Southern rock epic. Spooky proved that a great melody never really dies, it just changes clothes. Let's get spooky with the Atlanta Rhythm Section.

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1: Tom Jones talks about It's Not Unusual.
2: So I felt that if somebody comes to see me that can get me a record contract, that can do something for me, I'm ready. Especially with this, with the band that I had, you know. And that happened. Gordon Mills saw me in a club and said, you know, you should be in London. So that's when it started, and I started doing demos for other singers. And that's when this It's Not Unusual popped up. You know, he said, I got this song that he wrote with another man called Les Reed, and we have a chance of Sandy Shaw's next single if she likes this song. And Sandy Shaw was had a bunch of hit records at that time in England, so I did the demo. But thank God, when they played her the demo, she said, whoever's singing this song, that's his song. You know, I couldn't sing that like that. I mean, I threatened my manager. I said, if I don't get this song, I'm going back to Wales. I just knew that this song was the one. But I just felt it was, and it was. It's Not Unusual is always the most important one, because that was the one that changed my life. When I got my first hit record, It's Not Unusual, I thought, this is it. This is it. Then you wonder, you know, you think, where's the next one going to come from? But I knew I had my foot in the door. You know, I knew that that was the beginning. I thought, if I never get a record this big again, I'm still going to be able to be a professional singer. And I think that that's what would have happened anyway. If I'd never had a record of that size again, I would still be a professional singer today.

Unfortunately, I wasn't much of a concert follower back then. Maybe because as DJs, the station received concert tickets as promoter of a show. Or more often than not, the price was too high for a meager DJ salary. The price for being in show business, I guess. There's one act I regret never taking time to see live. Tina Turner, the queen of rock and soul, the private dancer herself. That iconic song was written by Mark Knopfler of Dire Straits, penned for his own band, but realized the story needed a woman's voice, so he handed the demo to Tina, who loved the song. It allowed her to rewrite the rules of her career. She was turning 40-something, fresh off her comeback, and she made the song hers. The Gentleman Gives You the Private Dancer.

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Larry Weiss, a New Jersey songwriter who was ready to quit music altogether when his song Rhinestone Cowboy failed to gain traction on the radio. His fortunes changed when Glen Campbell was touring in Australia. Hearing Larry's song on the radio, he knew he had to record it. For Glen, it was a tribute to the hired guns who spend decades playing for everyone else, waiting for their own moment in the spotlight. Just as he had done as a guitar player backing many hits as a studio musician in the legendary Wrecking Crew. As destiny would have it, back in the States, Glen's producer had heard it too and set it aside for him. Icon Radio has a song that took Glen Campbell from music star in the U.S. to massive international success. This is Rhinestone Cowboy.

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1: Legendary bass player Renee Wurst on Working with David Bowie.
2: I'm bad at dates, but I'm thinking it was somewhere in the early 80s. I was working with Bruce Fairburn, so Bruce had hired me to play some Poison tracks, and we'd done some stuff for Aerosmith. And Bruce called and said, David Bowie wants us to, I've got a thing with David Bowie in L.A. at A&M. So we flew to L.A. It was great. It was, got a limo at the airport. It was like, for an old jazz guy, it was kind of like, ooh, so this is what it's like, you know, being a rock star. And so we got taken to the hotel, which was the Mondrian, which was a famous hotel on the strip, happened to be right across the street from the Comedy Store, which is my other passion, is comedy and watching stand up and just you know. And one of the things of interest about the session was that David liked to surround himself with what appeared to be comedians. Because Bobcat Goldthwait was there for one of the whole days, and he was in his heyday at that time. He was the guy that always played the intensely stressed guy, and also Dennis Miller. He was at the session too, and he actually ended up giving me a ride back to my hotel the night he was there. And David just seemed to like having them there to hang out. And I remember having, you know, I think they ordered pizza, and I remember sitting with David in a green room, having pizza, just chatting, and he was a very bright guy, very interesting man to talk to. But I mean, I think we all realized later on that his talents were more in theater and image and putting a product forward than just being a good musician.
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0: 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The legendary Gentleman Jim Jackson.
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sometimes the songs artists don't believe in end up becoming the biggest hits of their careers. Huh, that's exactly what happened with this one from Nick Lowe. In 1979, his new record company suggested he record a song called Cruel to Be Kind for the album. Lowe wasn't exactly thrilled. He didn't really see himself as a pop hitmaker. He was more comfortable writing songs and producing records than chasing the top 40. But the title had a clever twist. It actually came from Shakespeare. In Hamlet, there's a line that says, "I must be cruel only to be kind." Lowe loved the idea that sometimes telling the truth might sting a little, but it's coming from the right place. And musically, he wanted to give it a bit of soul. Nick Lowe was inspired by Harold Melvin and the Blue Notes and that groove of their song The Love I Lost, bringing just a touch of that Philly soul feel into British pop. Well, the record company turned out to be right. 1979, it became Nick Lowe's biggest hit in North America, and one of those songs that just makes you feel the moment it starts. Nick Lowe, Cruel to Be Kind. I'm Brother Jake Edwards on Icon Radio.

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For the first half of 1978, the Bee Gees were the undisputed kings on Billboard's Hot 100. Then came 3 weeks in January when four newcomers crashed the party. The group Player managed to knock How Deep Is Your Love out of number one spot. Due to their tightly polished harmonies, many listeners thought Player's Baby Come Back was a secret Bee Gees track. For 21 days, these yacht rock outsiders stole the show, proving that even in a year dominated by giants, a perfect song could capture the crown. When the Bee Gees took back number one position with Stayin' Alive, Player was designated to a one-hit wonder status. Icon Radio has the song that put the four unknown musicians of Player in the spotlight for a short time to capture just what the world wanted to hear that January of 78.

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2: Yeah, I've grown to really love raindrops keep falling. Whereas it was not exactly something that I enjoyed doing when I first did it, because you know, once I had raindrops out and I started working with Burt Bacharach and Hal David, then everybody wanted me to put a tuxedo on and
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These songs are a part of you, and they're all here with some of the most iconic storytellers ever heard. Bro Jake, Jerry O'Day, Gentleman Jim Jackson, and more. 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
1: I've heard people say that too much of anything is not good for you, baby. 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It doesn't seem to me like it's enough. 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
1: The Special Olympics community is mourning the passing of creator and developer Dr. Frank Hayden. Officials say his groundbreaking research was the spark that ignited the Special Olympics movement. They add he was a pioneering figure whose contributions to the world of sports and disability advocacy have had a profound impact on generations of athletes and families. Today, Special Olympics provides year-round training, activities, and competition to nearly 6 million athletes in 204 countries. Hayden, a member of both Canada Sports Hall and Walk of Fame, and companion of the Order of Canada, passed away Saturday at the age of 96. The Public Health Agency of Canada announced a lab-confirmed case of the hantavirus in Canada on the weekend. Officials say the case was reported by the British Columbia Provincial Health Officer on Saturday and was among the passengers on the MV Hombius cruise ship. They say samples sent to the agency's national lab in Winnipeg for testing also came back negative for a second person, who was a traveling partner of the confirmed case. All high-risk contacts are isolating and will continue to be monitored closely by local public health. And you may want to load up on some bug spray. Experts say a chilly, wet spring had helped keep mosquitoes at bay, but with the milder weather and all of the standing water around Ontario, we may be in for a bad mosquito season. University of Toronto Assistant Biology Professor Roseanne Murray says the problem with these bugs is that they thrive in what she calls disgusting little bits of water, so the best thing to do is remove standing water on your property.
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1: Mainly cloudy today, chance of showers and a high of 29. This evening, chance of showers, risk of thunderstorm, a low of 15.
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1: The Montreal Canadiens are moving on to the Eastern Conference Finals. Alex Newhook was the hero who scored the game winner in overtime last night. The Habs will now face the Carolina Hurricanes to find out who will represent the East in the Stanley Cup Finals. Game 1 is set for Thursday night at 8 o'clock. The Blue Jays lost 6-7 to the Yankees last night.
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Peter Pringle just may be the only man who has bridged the musical gap between ancient Mesopotamia and 1970s soft rock. He became a viral sensation known for his singing the epic tale of Gilgamesh in ancient Sumerian, a big hit 4,000 years ago. He's also one of the world's leading players of the haunting theremin and a variety of archaic instruments. Pringle financed his education by writing hits for Canadian artists like Anne Murray. In the late 70s, he stepped into the spotlight himself by recording the melodic ballad, You Really Got Me Needing You. In 1996, he left pop music behind to concentrate on the music and instruments of bygone times. Right now, Icon Radio's only returning to 1977 with the musical archaeologist, Peter Pringle.

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1: The Special Olympics community is mourning the passing of creator and developer Dr. Frank Hayden. Officials say his groundbreaking research was the spark that ignited the Special Olympics movement. They add he was a pioneering figure whose contributions to the world of sports and disability advocacy have had a profound impact on generations of athletes and families. Today, Special Olympics provides year-round training, activities, and competition to nearly 6 million athletes in 204 countries. Hayden, a member of both Canada Sports Hall and Walk of Fame, and companion of the Order of Canada, passed away Saturday at the age of 96. The Public Health Agency of Canada announced a lab-confirmed case of the Hemta virus in Canada on the weekend. Officials say the case was reported by the British Columbia Provincial Health Officer on Saturday and was among the passengers on the MV Hombius cruise ship. They say samples sent to the agency's national lab in Winnipeg for testing also came back negative for a second person, who was a traveling partner of the confirmed case. All high-risk contacts are isolating and will continue to be monitored closely by local public health. And you may want to load up on some bug spray. Experts say a chilly, wet spring had helped keep mosquitoes at bay, but with the milder weather and all of the standing water around Ontario, we may be in for a bad mosquito season. University of Toronto Assistant Biology Professor Roseanne Murray says the problem with these bugs is that they thrive in what she calls disgusting little bits of water, so the best thing to do is remove standing water on your property.
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1: Mainly cloudy today, chance of showers and a high of 29. This evening, chance of showers, risk of thunderstorm, a low of 15.
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1: The Montreal Canadiens are moving on to the Eastern Conference Finals. Alex Newhook was the hero who scored the game winner in overtime last night. The Habs will now face the Carolina Hurricanes to find out who will represent the East in the Stanley Cup Finals. Game 1 is set for Thursday night at 8 o'clock. The Blue Jays lost 6-7 to the Yankees last night.
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surprised to find out what Hart's biggest hit was. Without looking it up, was it Magic Man, Alone, or Barracuda? I'll tell you right now, that third song, it wasn't. It was a protest song by Anna Nancy against the men in the music industry. In fact, Mushroom Records, who as a publicity stunt, released a made-up story of an incestuous affair involving Anna and her sister Nancy Wilson. The song particularly focuses on Anne's rage towards a male radio promoter who came up to her after a concert asking how her lover was. That's what Barracuda was about. Oh, that hit came out after Magic Man, which was on the Dreamboat Annie LP, but wasn't their biggest hit, which turns out to be the ballad Alone. It spent 3 weeks at number one on the Billboard Hot 100. 10 years ago, the act did it live with the Royal Philharmonic Orchestra at London's Royal Albert Hall. Here's their biggest hit, and Alone, with Hart on Icon Radio.

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1: Legendary musician Tom Keenlyside talking golf with Alice Cooper.
2: So in about 1970, end of 1977, I got asked to be sort of a utility guy on the road with Bogman Turner Overdrive, because they'd released the album Not Fragile, which was a huge multi-million dollar, huge smash hit with Taking Care of Business and all these iconic rock and roll tunes on it. And really a lot of interesting stuff happened on that tour. And just some of the stuff that, like, we were in Indianapolis playing at this big, I think there were 20,000 people there, and we were double billing with Alice Cooper. And so, so we went on and did our thing and Taking Care of Business and all this other stuff, and it was really fun. And then it was Alice's turn to go up there, and he went on there, and he was doing his greatest hits tour, where he got, you know, hung by the neck, he got buried alive, he got set on fire, you know. It was just a travesty. I mean, everything horrible thing that had ever been in a show was packed all into one show. It was grotesque and really extremely entertaining. Anyway, so I watched about half the show, and then I went down to the bowels of the Coliseum, this Coliseum, and I just kind of wandered around. It was right towards the end of his show, and he finished his show. He's up on the stage, and there's a big long ramp going down to the bowels of this arena we were in. He comes running down the stage, and there's no one else with him. He just comes running down. He's like completely dripping with sweat. He's got makeup like running off his face totally, and he looks like a wreck. And there's nobody else around him except me. I'm standing there, and he's about 3 feet away from me. And I didn't know what to say. And they're all, Alice, Alice. So I said, I knew that he was into golf. I knew, he's really mad for golf. He's a very good golfer. So I just kind of looked at him. I said, how's your golf game? And he said, Alice, Alice. He goes, golf? Oh, man, I'm really having a trouble with my short irons, you know. I think I'm gripping the club head too tight, and I'm not playing it off my back feet far enough. He started going into this thing about golf, and they're, Alice, Alice. So he starts talking about golf for a while, and then he kind of looks around and shakes himself out of it, and then says, I gotta go, and he runs up the stage and then gets hung by the neck or something like that. It was really great.

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1: The Special Olympics community is mourning the passing of creator and developer Dr. Frank Hayden. Officials say his groundbreaking research was the spark that ignited the Special Olympics movement. They add he was a pioneering figure whose contributions to the world of sports and disability advocacy have had a profound impact on generations of athletes and families. Today, Special Olympics provides year-round training, activities, and competition to nearly 6 million athletes in 204 countries. Hayden, a member of both Canada Sports Hall and Walk of Fame, and companion of the Order of Canada, passed away Saturday at the age of 96. The Public Health Agency of Canada announced a lab-confirmed case of the Himta virus in Canada on the weekend. Officials say the case was reported by the British Columbia Provincial Health Officer on Saturday and was among the passengers on the MV Hombius cruise ship. They say samples sent to the agency's national lab in Winnipeg for testing also came back negative for a second person, who was a traveling partner of the confirmed case. All high-risk contacts are isolating and will continue to be monitored closely by local public health. And you may want to load up on some bug spray. Experts say a chilly, wet spring had helped keep mosquitoes at bay, but with the milder weather and all of the standing water around Ontario, we may be in for a bad mosquito season. University of Toronto Assistant Biology Professor Roseanne Murray says the problem with these bugs is that they thrive in what she calls disgusting little bits of water, so the best thing to do is remove standing water on your property.
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1: Mainly cloudy today, chance of showers and a high of 29. This evening, chance of showers, risk of thunderstorm, a low of 15.
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1: The Montreal Canadiens are moving on to the Eastern Conference Finals. Alex Newhook was the hero who scored the game winner in overtime last night. The Habs will now face the Carolina Hurricanes to find out who will represent the East in the Stanley Cup Finals. Game 1 is set for Thursday night at 8 o'clock. The Blue Jays lost 6-7 to the Yankees last night.
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As lead guitarist and singer in the trio that was Triumph, Rick Emmett wasn't looking for a big solo career when he left the group in 1988. As his first hit, When a Heart Breaks, was climbing the charts, Rick was successfully juggling two other careers. By day, he was a professor at Humber College, an instructor of songwriting and music business, often using his own songs to teach students about structure and melody. By night, he was a journalist, authoring the Back to Basics column for Guitar Player magazine, where he clarified complex music theory for thousands of readers. He loved the opportunity to share his craft as a performer, teacher, and writer. This is a multi-talented Rick Emmett on Icon Radio, When a Heart Breaks.

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1: The Special Olympics community is mourning the passing of creator and developer Dr. Frank Hayden. Officials say his groundbreaking research was the spark that ignited the Special Olympics movement. They add he was a pioneering figure whose contributions to the world of sports and disability advocacy have had a profound impact on generations of athletes and families. Today, Special Olympics provides year-round training, activities, and competition to nearly 6 million athletes in 204 countries. Hayden, a member of both Canada Sports Hall and Walk of Fame, and companion of the Order of Canada, passed away Saturday at the age of 96. The Public Health Agency of Canada announced a lab-confirmed case of the hantavirus in Canada on the weekend. Officials say the case was reported by the British Columbia Provincial Health Officer on Saturday and was among the passengers on the MV Hombius cruise ship. They say samples sent to the agency's national lab in Winnipeg for testing also came back negative for a second person, who was a traveling partner of the confirmed case. All high-risk contacts are isolating and will continue to be monitored closely by local public health. And you may want to load up on some bug spray. Experts say a chilly, wet spring had helped keep mosquitoes at bay, but with the milder weather and all of the standing water around Ontario, we may be in for a bad mosquito season. University of Toronto Assistant Biology Professor Roseanne Murray says the problem with these bugs is that they thrive in what she calls disgusting little bits of water, so the best thing to do is remove standing water on your property.
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1: Mainly cloudy today, chance of showers and a high of 29. This evening, chance of showers, risk of thunderstorm, a low of 15.
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1: The Montreal Canadiens are moving on to the Eastern Conference Finals. Alex Newhook was the hero who scored the game winner in overtime last night. The Habs will now face the Carolina Hurricanes to find out who will represent the East in the Stanley Cup Finals. Game 1 is set for Thursday night at 8 o'clock. The Blue Jays lost 6-7 to the Yankees last night.
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You know, sometimes a song hits you long before you know what it's really about. And that's exactly what happened with this one. Back in 1983, Night Ranger were known as a hard rock band. They had loud guitars, big hooks, kind of that arena energy, you know? Then their second album, Midnight Madness, delivers this slow-building emotional anthem called Sister Christian. And people around the radio station, including me, I'm going, what is this about anyway? Well, it turns out it wasn't about rebellion. It wasn't about some wild story on the Sunset Strip. It was personal. The song was written by Kelly Kijee, the band's drummer and one of its lead vocalists. And Sister Christian was about his real-life little sister, 10 years younger than him. He watched her growing up, watched the world starting to open up, and like a big brother, he felt that protective instinct. He wanted to make sure she understood life, the choices, the temptations, the growing pains, and that she'd be set up for something good, something lasting. The powerful thing? She didn't even realize the song was about her until she was older. That's what makes this track so damn special. Beneath the piano intro and that explosive motorin', that's a moment. That's a big brother's heart right there. Protection, love, and hope. From hard rockers with a soft spot, here's one of the great power ballads of the 80s. Night Ranger with Sister Christian and Brother Jake Edwards on Icon Radio.

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1: David Crosby talks about experimentation with drugs and music.
2: I have a reputation for being a loony and irreverent, experimental, and sometimes it's gotten me into areas, you know, that I would not otherwise have made it to. For the human race, it's been the same way. It's been a good thing and a bad thing. For me, experimenting with drugs wound up terribly. For me, experimenting with musical forms wound up being the biggest open door that I hit in my musical growth, you know. So we were a bunch of people trying to blow ourselves loose from the 50s, you know, from Father Knows Best. That was an age we wanted to leave behind, and maybe rightly so. So when the idea of smoking a joint, you know, came along, we thought, wow, this is pretty wonderful. And we embraced it. We thought, wow, this is going to give us all kinds of wild new ideas. And maybe it did, maybe it didn't, maybe the ideas would have come anyway, but we loved it. Then we encountered hard drugs, pure poison. They pretty much destroyed my life over a period of time, or I destroyed my life with their help. That's where experimenting can get you in a lot of trouble. That's like experimenting when you're trying to climb up Half Dome without a rope. Not a good place to be.

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1: The Special Olympics community is mourning the passing of creator and developer Dr. Frank Hayden. Officials say his groundbreaking research was the spark that ignited the Special Olympics movement. They add he was a pioneering figure whose contributions to the world of sports and disability advocacy have had a profound impact on generations of athletes and families. Today, Special Olympics provides year-round training, activities, and competition to nearly 6 million athletes in 204 countries. Hayden, a member of both Canada Sports Hall and Walk of Fame, and companion of the Order of Canada, passed away Saturday at the age of 96. The Public Health Agency of Canada announced a lab-confirmed case of the hantavirus in Canada on the weekend. Officials say the case was reported by the British Columbia Provincial Health Officer on Saturday and was among the passengers on the MV Hombius cruise ship. They say samples sent to the agency's national lab in Winnipeg for testing also came back negative for a second person, who was a traveling partner of the confirmed case. All high-risk contacts are isolating and will continue to be monitored closely by local public health. And you may want to load up on some bug spray. Experts say a chilly, wet spring had helped keep mosquitoes at bay, but with the milder weather and all of the standing water around Ontario, we may be in for a bad mosquito season. University of Toronto Assistant Biology Professor Roseanne Murray says the problem with these bugs is that they thrive in what she calls disgusting little bits of water, so the best thing to do is remove standing water on your property.
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1: Mainly cloudy today, chance of showers and a high of 29. This evening, chance of showers, risk of thunderstorm, a low of 15.
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1: The Montreal Canadiens are moving on to the Eastern Conference Finals. Alex Newhook was the hero who scored the game winner in overtime last night. The Habs will now face the Carolina Hurricanes to find out who will represent the East in the Stanley Cup Finals. Game 1 is set for Thursday night at 8 o'clock. The Blue Jays lost 6-7 to the

I was first introduced to this next singer through my DJ days on the radio station that was then 630 Ched Edmonton and the 9 to Midnight Special. The show featured album-oriented artists, Don Stevens, later of LG73, and most notably Don Joanne and the Coach on Light 96 in Calgary. Don was then music librarian who picked songs we played during the special 3 hours. One day in the Ched Music Library, Don and I were mulling over the night's list, and he pointed out, which he often did, he just had this sense. He pointed out a group that was going to be the next big rock and roll success. I still have the Ched chart, the picture holding a blow-up Zeppelin replica, the signature of their first album released in 1969. The band was made up of players from the Yardbirds and other well-established English rockers. The lead singer, with a voice that could shake stadiums, Robert Plant, had spent decades extending that legendary talent, always with that inner fire, pushing him to explore, evolve, and never stand still. When Robert Plant picks up a mic, whether he's roaming like the old days or weaving new spells with Alison Krauss, you're in for something truly special. This is the sound of a legend who refuses to stop growing, and we're all along for the ride.

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1: Robbie Robertson on meeting Eric Clapton and breaking up Cream.
2: It was after Music from Big Pink came out. He was such a kind, lovely guy. And I admired him, you know, musically. I thought he was so gifted. We were introduced and he said, you know, this record of yours, I've been telling people all over about this record. He said, I had one of the first acetates of it. And it affected me so strongly that I decided I'm breaking up Cream. I'm leaving Cream. And I said, whoa, wait a minute. I kind of like Cream. I don't want that responsibility. And he said, too late.
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1: The Special Olympics community is mourning the passing of creator and developer Dr. Frank Hayden. Officials say his groundbreaking research was the spark that ignited the Special Olympics movement. They add he was a pioneering figure whose contributions to the world of sports and disability advocacy have had a profound impact on generations of athletes and families. Today, Special Olympics provides year-round training, activities, and competition to nearly 6 million athletes in 204 countries. Hayden, a member of both Canada's Sports Hall and Walk of Fame, and companion of the Order of Canada, passed away Saturday at the age of 96. The Public Health Agency of Canada announced a lab-confirmed case of the hantavirus in Canada on the weekend. Officials say the case was reported by the British Columbia Provincial Health Officer on Saturday and was among the passengers on the MV Hombius cruise ship. They say samples sent to the agency's national lab in Winnipeg for testing also came back negative for a second person, who was a traveling partner of the confirmed case. All high-risk contacts are isolating and will continue to be monitored closely by local public health. And you may want to load up on some bug spray. Experts say a chilly, wet spring had helped keep mosquitoes at bay, but with the milder weather and all of the standing water around Ontario, we may be in for a bad mosquito season. University of Toronto Assistant Biology Professor Roseanne Murray says the problem with these bugs is that they thrive in what she calls disgusting little bits of water, so the best thing to do is remove standing water on your property.
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1: Mainly cloudy today, chance of showers and a high of 29. This evening, chance of showers, risk of thunderstorm, a low of 15.
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1: The Montreal Canadiens are moving on to the Eastern Conference Finals. Alex Newhook was the hero who scored the game winner in overtime last night. The Habs will now face the Carolina Hurricanes to find out who will represent the East in the Stanley Cup Finals. Game 1 is set for Thursday night at 8 o'clock. The Blue Jays lost 6-7 to the Yankees last night.

0: We've got one of the longest titles in music in just a shake from two fellas that had a hit drop in their lap. The Bellamy Brothers rose to fame with the smash Let Your Love Flow, which Neil Diamond and Johnny Rivers both passed on recording. Their loss. The story states the guys were in the same recording studio and were enhanced by the haze of weed permeating that studio. The Bellamys got down to work with help from Diamond's band and their gear and made the song a number one hit worldwide. Well, the recording company felt they were a country act after that and went that direction. Pop radio missed out on other songs and made them a one-hit wonder. Not even close. They ran up 26 top 10 country hits, and this one sounds just right today. The song title that has 14 words to it. From the Bellamy Brothers, Count Along on Icon Radio.
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1: The Special Olympics community is mourning the passing of creator and developer Dr. Frank Hayden. Officials say his groundbreaking research was the spark that ignited the Special Olympics movement. They add he was a pioneering figure whose contributions to the world of sports and disability advocacy have had a profound impact on generations of athletes and families. Today, Special Olympics provides year-round training, activities, and competition to nearly 6 million athletes in 204 countries. Hayden, a member of both Canada Sports Hall and Walk of Fame, and companion of the Order of Canada, passed away Saturday at the age of 96. The Public Health Agency of Canada announced a lab-confirmed case of the hantavirus in Canada on the weekend. Officials say the case was reported by the British Columbia Provincial Health Officer on Saturday and was among the passengers on the MV Hombius cruise ship. They say samples sent to the agency's national lab in Winnipeg for testing also came back negative for a second person, who was a traveling partner of the confirmed case. All high-risk contacts are isolating and will continue to be monitored closely by local public health. And you may want to load up on some bug spray. Experts say a chilly, wet spring had helped keep mosquitoes at bay, but with the milder weather and all of the standing water around Ontario, we may be in for a bad mosquito season. University of Toronto Assistant Biology Professor Roseanne Murray says the problem with these bugs is that they thrive in what she calls disgusting little bits of water, so the best thing to do is remove standing water on your property.
2: Icon News is brought to you by Wilno Tavern Restaurant, serving up hearty Polish fare with exceptional hospitality for over 100 years on Highway 60 in Wilno and on Facebook.
3: Nestled in the gentle hills of the Madawaska Valley, the historic Wilno Tavern Restaurant has been serving up hearty Polish fare with exceptional hospitality for over 100 years. Celebrate Wilno's heritage with authentic dishes as well as a traditional Canadian menu. Enjoy Blues Jam every Tuesday, country music on the first and third Friday of each month, the Polish Buffet the second

0: who will represent the East in the Stanley Cup Finals. Game 1 is set for Thursday night at 8 o'clock. The Blue Jays lost 6-7 to the Yankees last night.
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2: Kerry just really, it turned out it was just a finger-picking exercise, and his wife asked him to maybe consider making a song of it, and he was reading a book about American Native Indians, and it kind of inspired him to write the lyric. And between the lyric and the haunting melody and everything about it, it was timeless when we did it, and it's remained timeless.
3: And you talk about Dust in the Wind. I remember every guitar teacher was teaching Dust in the Wind. 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
4: That kind of goes back to rehearsals when Kerry first played us the song. Yes, we knew instantly that this song was going to be huge. I mean, I'm not sure Kerry believed it, but
2: he's probably the only one that didn't.
4: Yeah, the rest of us were very emphatic, very excited about the song. So that particular song, "Dust in the Wind," we knew was going to be a big song, and still is.
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In 2001, Paul Brandt had a dream to capture the soul of his home province in an album by recording in Alberta's community town halls. Well, his technical crew soon found themselves in a battle against rural reality. In Hannah, a ballad was sabotaged by a loud, squeaky floorboard every time Paul shifted his weight. A perfect vocal take included a local trucker's CB radio signal bleeding through the monitors. Nothing ruins a love song like a 10-4 on putting the hammer down to meet at a Tabor diner. Between screeching metal chairs on the floor and the occasional friendly shout-out from a neighbor who'd had one too many, the cutting room floor became a graveyard of great performances. Icon Radio applauds Paul for wanting the people who supported him to be part of his music. This is Paul Brandt with lots of Alberta soul. I'm Gonna Fly.

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0: Well, let's see if I can draw this picture. It's the late 1960s in Canada, the time of a new flag. Some recall the Expo 67 World's Fair in Montreal. It was a time when U.S. draft dodgers came across the border by the thousands. New dreams and a restless energy sweeping the country. In London, Ontario, a group of hungry young musicians rolled the dice to leave their current bands playing cover versions of hit songs and on a dare come up with an entire album of original material. They were a soul band at heart, pouring everything they had into smoky bar gigs night after night, while the world fell in love with rock and roll on the transistor radio. Then came the song that changed it all. When I Die rocketed to number one in Canada and stormed the top 20 in the eastern U.S. When putting their hit together in the studio, the producers felt it was so powerful they flew in legendary Los Angeles Wrecking Crew bassist Carol Kay all the way to Toronto just to get her input to lay down the unforgettable bass line. The band only burned bright for about a year before life pulled them apart. But in that short magical time, they proved a Canadian soul band could conquer the world. And even today, every time this song comes on, it still hits you right in the chest. Here's Motherlode with their timeless, heart-pounding classic, When I Die.
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0: I'm opening up another one of my very old scrapbooks again. They're falling apart. I clipped out of the classified section of the Regina Leader Post Daily Paper a fake section printed and called Hoser Ads. It's right here. There were six items listed back in 1981 and read as lost. 1,300 pounds of back bacon on the roof. Call Bob and Doug McKenzie, CJME. That was the top 40 station. Second one, musical instructions like we'll teach little hosers the great white north loon call. Like this?
1: Do it.
0: 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They're in my scrapbook. The boys used Geddy Lee on one of their hit singles, you might recall, Take Off, and I thought a Rush song fits to finish this 1 minute story now on Icon Radio.

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2: 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All those little gestures and things became very important for video purposes, you know what I mean. 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Well, it kind of happened, you know what I mean. 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

When ZZ Top fires your band as an opening act because your group is literally stealing the show, well, it just might go to your head. Brian McLeod and Abe Bryant started the Headpins while their regular band, Chilliwack, was sidelined by record label legal troubles. That Headpin side project included a vocalist and drummer, and their energetic show was a crowd pleaser. It led to opening for ZZ Top on tour. The Headpins were such audience favorites that the bearded Texas legends allegedly couldn't handle the competition. The last straw was when the Headpins ignored a sacred rule for openers. They did an encore. The punishment? Well, they were cut loose after completing less than 12% of the massive 95-date international tour. Not much of a setback, as they went on to become multi-platinum superstars. Icon Radio has the opening band that upstaged ZZ Top. The Headpins with Don't It Make You Feel.

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In January 1984, the BBC thought they could kill a hit. Radio 1 DJ Mike Reed was so scandalized by the lyrics to Relax that he pulled the record mid-spin, sparking an official airwave ban. But if history has taught us anything, it's that telling a teenager they aren't allowed to hear something is the fastest way to make it the only thing they want to hear. The Forbidden Fruit Factor turned a top 10 hit into a cultural obsession. Denied the music video, fans bought the t-shirts. Denied the radio edit and bought the record in droves. The band didn't silence Frankie. It fueled a 37-week run on the charts and proved that in pop music, the best marketing isn't a billboard, it's a parental advisory. 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
1: The Animals' Eric Burden on his relationship with Jimi Hendrix.
2: I was there the first day he arrived in England, and I was there when he was found dead in his girlfriend's flat. That was when I realized that the guy that I saw in Jimi, the blues guy, wasn't really there. He was a showman above being a blues guy, and he knew that being a show guy would make him more money and he'd have more girls on his arm than if he was stayed singing the blues that we really loved him for. He came to jam with me at Ronnie Scott's club, and by then he was doing heroin. I could smell the aura of smack, you know, coming off of him. And I told him, no, go away, you know, I don't want you to make a fool of yourself, you know. Because the audience at Ronnie Scott's Club are real hardcore music people, and I want you to shine like you can shine here. And he came down, I think, two nights later, and he was, like, clean. And he had his favorite guitar with him, and we jammed together. And then he left without even saying. He just waved and he was gone. And I got a telephone call later on that night, and it was his girlfriend saying, I can't wake him up. And I said, call an ambulance. You know, and she still didn't know it, so it was too late.

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So you might be aware that Neil Young is a model train fanatic. Neil built a dedicated 3,000 square foot train barn on his California ranch to house several model train railroad layouts and kept two real antique train cars in there. He partnered with another collector to form Lion Tech, a company dedicated to developing advanced control and sound systems for Lionel trains. Lion Tech was folded into Lionel Trains after he bought that company in at 20%. Unfortunately, it proved unsustainable, and Lionel LLC filed for bankruptcy in 2007. You know who else is a model train enthusiast? Rod Stewart. In 2019, he completed a 25-year project building a railway city modeled on both New York and Chicago around 1945. The model railway spans 1,500 square feet, and it's in the attic of his LA home. Iconic hobbies, iconic companies, iconic artists. We're Icon Radio.

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1: The Special Olympics community is mourning the passing of creator and developer Dr. Frank Hayden. Officials say his groundbreaking research was the spark that ignited the Special Olympics movement. They add he was a pioneering figure whose contributions to the world of sports and disability advocacy have had a profound impact on generations of athletes and families. Today, Special Olympics provides year-round training, activities, and competition to nearly 6 million athletes in 204 countries. Hayden, a member of both Canada Sports Hall and Walk of Fame, and companion of the Order of Canada, passed away Saturday at the age of 96. The Public Health Agency of Canada announced a lab-confirmed case of the Himta virus in Canada on the weekend. Officials say the case was reported by the British Columbia Provincial Health Officer on Saturday and was among the passengers on the MV Hombius cruise ship. They say samples sent to the agency's national lab in Winnipeg for testing also came back negative for a second person, who was a traveling partner of the confirmed case. All high-risk contacts are isolating and will continue to be monitored closely by local public health. And you may want to load up on some bug spray. Experts say a chilly, wet spring had helped keep mosquitoes at bay, but with the milder weather and all of the standing water around Ontario, we may be in for a bad mosquito season. University of Toronto Assistant Biology Professor Roseanne Murray says the problem with these bugs is that they thrive in what she calls disgusting little bits of water, so the best thing to do is remove standing water on your property.
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were number ones. And here's a song that's pretty good. It was really different in 1976 and, well, ahead of its time. From an act that came out of the 60s, Supergroups, it's 10cc with their number two hit, I'm Not in Love, on Icon Radio.

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3: We bring a lot of the anima of Heart out of our family. 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To go out there and be posers or become a cartoon would almost be to laugh in the face of our parents.
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In the mid-1960s, music fans just assumed their favorite bands played every note on their records. In fact, it was mainly talented session musicians that provided the full orchestra sound, along with the ability to deal with the stress of studio time restraints. The British five-piece band The Fortunes were riding high on hits like You've Got Your Troubles. They'd been performing live for years, three of them singing complex harmonies while playing their own instruments. Unfortunately, lead singer Rod Allen made an offhand comment in an interview about not playing their own instruments on studio recordings. Sadly, the press stories made it sound like a confession of fraud. The backlash turned fans against them, relegating the band to small live shows for nearly 5 years. Icon Radio's proud to say that once our next song hit the airwaves, their career was firmly back on track. This is The Fortunes with Here Comes That Rainy Day Feeling Again.

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defined by acts like the Supremes or the Ronettes. Iconic voices, certainly, but often backed by the invisible studio perfection of the Wrecking Crew. When MTV flickered to life, the Go-Go's were there, giving the brand new network a much-needed sense of American authenticity. Five women in thrift store threads, sweaty and loud, actually plugging in their own Gibson SGs and hauling their own heavy gear. When the floor tom of We Got the Beat kicked in, it wasn't a studio slickness. It was the raw, infectious pulse of the LA punk scene crashing the mainstream party. And the fans loved the Go-Go's' chaotic joy. They wrote, sang, and played with the power to run the whole show. 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
2: 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He's like, it's almost a dreamlike, trance-like state when he's singing sometimes. And I love that about Van, is that he will risk that. He will go on and on and on, and he won't fade the ending before the magic happens, as it were.
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0: What we're gonna do right here is go back. Way back. Back into time.
1: That is a sample of a song. Sampling has been a part of the music sphere since the 80s, where snippets of forgotten gems or stone-cold classics are spliced, as we used to say, into new tracks. Whether it's a snatched bit of vocals like that, melody, bass line, or drum beat, sampling has boosted the feel of some pretty big hits. Some purists see it as stealing. The biggest hit single, the million seller, Troglodyte, by the Jimmy Castor Bunch, has been described as one of the most sampled artists in music history.
0: When the only people that existed were troglodytes.
1: Other sampled songs include The Who's Bob O'Reilly, Queen's Catchy Another One Bites the Dust, Dream On from Aerosmith, and even Taylor Swift has lifted a novelty song called I'm Too Sexy for Your
0: Cavemen, Cave Women, Neanderthal.
1: So next time you're out and about, you might hear a sample of a song somewhere in the airwaves. Here comes The Who, though, on Icon Radio.

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0: The mid-80s and 1986 was an incredible time for Genesis, as Phil Collins reflects on that music.
1: Well, I don't know what other people like. You know, Genesis have been around for such a long time that, you know, I kind of feel a love-hate relationship with it.
0: As for the band's biggest hit of 1986, Phil Collins said,
1: you know, in those days, we just did it once or twice. And, you know, if we didn't get it, maybe we'd try it again another day. But no, I mean, there's listening back, I'm probably a bit embarrassed about. That was when I was, you know, I'd only just become the singer a couple of albums in. So I was very intent trying to do things that I had never done before. I mean, I haven't.

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1: Greg Allman praises his brother Dwayne.
2: The Allman Brothers had just come into its own. Matter of fact, we had already recorded Live to Fillmore East. I don't know, I've heard stories about, well, he put the whole band together and then he called you. I've heard everything from that until, well, you were the only thing left. He never really told me why he called me, but they literally said, we'll make you the next Rolling Stones. And man, I laughed at it. And my brother took it serious. And it usually would have been the other way around. He was always the first to face the fire, you know. He was a born leader. He really was. He really was, yes. That's made it even harder to pick up and keep going after he passed away. And then Oakley, on top of that, the bass player, we kind of got in this room together and, you know, what are we going to do now? And I said, if we don't keep playing, we're liable to wind up on the street, you know. But, you know, we're never going to find anybody as compatible as we all still are, as what's left of us. I told him if it had been me instead of him, I know I would have wanted y'all to keep going and keep trying to attain what we're shooting for here. Sure enough, everybody hung on. And just it felt at times like it gave us more incentive to work even harder.

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Holy supernova. I just saw episode one of the TV series Starfleet Academy. To borrow a phrase often heard around Icon Radio, it's all about the music. Jeff Russo has done a phenomenal job on the soundtrack. Of course, he's become a master of translating TV and movie emotions into orchestral magic. In a scene near the end, the cadets gaze at planet Earth as they come closer to their new home, Starfleet Academy in California. At the same time, we hear a version of San Francisco sung by Russo himself. What a great scene. Now let's hear that song as it was in 1967. This is Scott McKenzie's San Francisco.

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the first time in 23 years, Randy Bachman and Burton Cummings are getting the band back together. And this version of the Guess Who is going to be the real deal, because it's Randy and Burton, the guys who actually wrote all their hit songs. The Guess Who disbanded in 1972, and original bass player Jim Cale quietly registered the U.S. trademark for the Guess Who. Cale and original drummer Gary Peterson have been touring with hired musicians performing Randy and Burton's songs for over a couple of decades already. In 2023, Burton Cummings withdrew the performance rights to the Guess Who's songs and sued the touring band for false advertising. This led to an out-of-court settlement that saw Randy and Burton gain full control over the Guess Who trademark. This Latter-day Guess Who, featuring founding members and songwriters Randy Bachman and Burton Cummings, kick off the Taking It Back Tour, May 26, 2026. Former Eagle Don Felder, who wrote, arranged, and performed on Hotel California, will open each date. This is Icon Radio with the Guess Who.

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2: I got this phone call from Clive. He had found a song that was a minor hit in England. I listened to it, and it was a rock and roll song called Brandy. So I showed him, I went into the piano, and I played the ballad version of Brandy with my key changes and my new chord changes. He said, do that, just do that. So I sat at the piano, and he said, we can't use Brandy. We can't use Brandy on the talk back. We can't use Brandy. Sing Mandy. We changed the name to Brandy, and I played the slow version of that rock and roll song, which is now called Mandy. And that was it.

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2: 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These songs are a part of you, and they're all here with some of the most iconic storytellers ever heard. Bro Jake, Jerry O'Day, Gentleman Jim Jackson, and more. This is Icon Radio. Online

All right, some theater of the mind. Famous bald guys. Name one. James Bond. Eggman from TV. Hard rock star Rob Halford of Judas Priest. Peter Frampton in recent days. The drummer from April Wine and that group Brutus had one. But there's a guy in recent times called Pitbull. Pitbull, yeah. He's turning the trend into a Guinness World Record book try when he'll attempt to set a record for the most people wearing bald caps at his Hyde Park headlining show in London on July the 10th. This is a big deal. Pitbull's signature bald and bearded look is catching on among his fans, male and female, okay, to the point of him on stage looking at the crowd dressed in black suits, bald caps, and sunglasses, like him. His quote, "It's the ultimate trophy to be able to go on stage and see all the hard work that you can put into the music." Now, can you imagine showing up at a Billy Joel show that you shaved your head bald, or Phil Collins too? Oh, hold on, here's an idea. Coin toss. Which one should we play? Heads Phil, tails Billy. It's Billy. Get out your shaver now on Icon Radio.

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1: The Special Olympics community is mourning the passing of creator and developer Dr. Frank Hayden. Officials say his groundbreaking research was the spark that ignited the Special Olympics movement. They add he was a pioneering figure whose contributions to the world of sports and disability advocacy have had a profound impact on generations of athletes and families. Today, Special Olympics provides year-round training, activities, and competition to nearly 6 million athletes in 204 countries. Hayden, a member of both Canada's Sports Hall and Walk of Fame, and companion of the Order of Canada, passed away Saturday at the age of 96. The Public Health Agency of Canada announced the lab-confirmed case of the hantavirus in Canada on the weekend. Officials say the case was reported by the British Columbia Provincial Health Officer on Saturday and was among the passengers on the MV Hombius cruise ship. They say samples sent to the agency's national lab in Winnipeg for testing also came back negative for a second person, who was a traveling partner of the confirmed case. All high-risk contacts are isolating and will continue to be monitored closely by local public health. And you may want to load up on some bug spray. Experts say a chilly, wet spring had helped keep mosquitoes at bay, but with the milder weather and all of the standing water around Ontario, we may be in for a bad mosquito season. University of Toronto Assistant Biology Professor Roseanne Murray says the problem with these bugs is that they thrive in what she calls disgusting little bits of water, so the best thing to do is remove standing water on your property.
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3: Nestled in the gentle hills of the Madawaska Valley, the historic Wilno Tavern Restaurant has been serving up hearty Polish fare with exceptional hospitality for over 100 years. 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
1: Meme and cloudy, but some sunny breaks. Showers with the chance of a thunderstorm this evening and a high of 27, feeling like 33. Showers ending near midnight, then foggy and partly cloudy overnight with a low of 10. Tomorrow, a mix of sun and cloud, a cool high of 14. 14 again for Thursday with nothing but sunshine.
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1: The Toronto Blue Jays continue a four-game set with the New York Yankees tonight. Toronto dropped the opener 7-6 yesterday. In the WNBA, Toronto is in Phoenix this evening.
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2: Well, the truth is I wasn't a contestant on that show, you know. I worked at TNN in the mailroom, and so the people that worked there with me knew I was aspiring to be a singer and songwriter. And one day I was just standing around backstage when that show was taping. They said, hey, we need somebody else to sing going into commercial. They pull people out of the audience to sing, just a guest audience member, just to sing going into the commercial. And they asked me if I wanted to sing. And so I jumped

0: 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The legendary Brother Jake Edwards.
1: Hey, everybody. It's the bro, Brother Jake Edwards on Icon Radio. So happy, so grateful to be here. You have no idea. I thought I was retired. All of a sudden, I'm back to life, baby. And you ain't seen nothing yet. I'm the bro. Let her go.
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2: We did not have a barometer for thinking about hit records. What we were really obsessed with was, can we just make some music that we're really proud of? So when we made our first record in this song, The Weight, was on there. And then they told me, everybody is covering this song, from Aretha Franklin, the Staple Singers, the Temptations, and Diane. It was just on and on. Jackie DeShannon, they just kept naming off names. And finally, I remember this day that Elbert Grossman said to me, there's 35 people around the world that have recorded this song. This is what you call a standard. And I felt pretty proud of that.
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You know, when I first got into radio back in the 70s, and yeah, I know, that's a long time ago. Thank you. We didn't always pick the music. Songs would come down from upstairs, get loaded into the system, and you'd hit the mic, introduce it, and hope you knew just enough about it to sound like you belonged there, like you knew what you were talking about. And I remember the first time I heard this one. Big sound, gritty vocals, and that unmistakable punch from Nazareth. This Flight Tonight. And, like a lot of people back then, I figured this is just a great rock song from a Scottish band doing their thing. But here's where it gets interesting. You may know this, you may not, but I'm going to do this because I find it so fascinating. Not long after, I found out this song didn't start there. No, it started with one of our own, Joni Mitchell. That's right. Written, recorded, and released by a Canadian artist whose songwriting could stop you in your tracks. And suddenly, that heavy driving version we all knew had a whole new layer to it. Same story, different energy, but rooted right here at home. And that's why Canadian music matters. Because sometimes it's not just about what you hear, it's about where it comes from. This is your captain speaking on This Flight Tonight. Here's Nazareth with The Bro on Icon Radio.

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1: Good afternoon. Registration for this year's Madawaska Valley Swim Program is now open. Recreation and Community Services Manager Hannah Gutowski says the program is a long-standing tradition and offers quality swim instruction in an area where recreation often involves being in and around water. Sessions run in July and August on both Kem and Iskeg Lake and the Madawaska River at Lakeshore Park in Berry's Bay and Mayflower Park in Cumbermere. Gutowski says if there is interest, the township will run the Bronze Program in August, which is open to youth aged 13 and older and is a step towards becoming a swim instructor. The full program details are available on the township website. The township of Madawaska Valley is advising residents that a long-term closure of Wilno South Road takes effect today. They say the road will be completely closed during the day from Highway 60 to 1023 Wilno South Road, with access restored nightly. There is a posted detour route motorists are asked to follow during the construction work. The Special Olympics community is mourning the passing of creator and developer Dr. Frank Hayden. Officials say his groundbreaking research was the spark that ignited the Special Olympics movement. They add he was a pioneering figure whose contributions to the world of sports and disability advocacy have had a profound impact on generations of athletes and families. Today's Special Olympics provides year-round training, activities, and competition to over 5.7 million athletes in 204 countries. Hayden, a member of both Canada's Sports Hall and Walk of Fame and companion of the Order of Canada, passed away Saturday at the age of 96. The Public Health Agency of Canada announced a lab-confirmed case of hantavirus in Canada on the weekend. Officials say the case was reported by the BC Provincial Health Officer on Saturday and was among the passengers on the MV Hondius cruise ship. They say samples sent to the agency's national lab in Winnipeg for testing also came back negative for a second person, who was a traveling partner of the confirmed case. All high-risk contacts are isolating and will continue to be monitored closely by local public health. Be the first to know. Sign up to get news alerts to your inbox at myberriesbaynow.com.
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1: Mainly and cloudy, but some sunny breaks. Showers with the chance of a thunderstorm this evening and a high of 27, feeling like 33. Showers ending near midnight and foggy and partly cloudy overnight with a low of 10. Tomorrow, a mix of sun and cloud, a cool high of 14. 14 again for Thursday with nothing but sunshine.
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1: The Toronto Blue Jays continue a four-game set with the New York Yankees tonight. Toronto dropped the opener 7-6 yesterday. In the WNBA, Toronto is in Phoenix this evening.
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Today we pay tribute to the most cherished instrument of rock music, the cowbell. Try naming the hit and the band. Over 40 years ago, this cowbell rang out on the Billboard Top 100. Keith Richards said that bell took honky-tonk woman from country to funky. This band's drummer made the bell the rhythmic glue of the song. Wild Cherry with Play That Funky Music. The next band chose a cowbell's more melodic cousin, the agogo bell. That's Funky Town by Lip Sync. Icon Radio kudos if you guessed all three. Here's another clang of the old cowbell. Grand Funk's We're an American Band.

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1: Legendary concert promoter, producer Paul Hovind on the impact Gordon Lightfoot had on the Save the Whales movement.
2: Kind of one of the best parts of my life as a rock and roll local music promoter is that I worked with Greenpeace a lot in the early days. I was the connection between Greenpeace and the musicians. And in 1971, Paul Spong was having issues with all the whales in captivity, the whales being killed for their just for cosmetics, and he went to Greenpeace and asked if they could mount a campaign and save the whale campaign. They said, "Well, Paul, if you can raise $5,000, we'll match it. $10,000 ought to be enough." I got on the phone with everybody I could hook on to. One of them I called was Gordon Lightfoot. Anyway, the show day comes along, we do the show, and we raise $4,800 at the end of the day. We're backstage, and one of the ushers comes down from their front office saying, "There's someone on the phone for Paul." And I said, "Hi, this is Paul here." And the guy on the end of the line says, "Is that Paul the promoter or is that Paul the scientist?" I said, "Oh, this is Paul the promoter." "Well, this is Gordon. Give me the scientist." I hand the phone over to Paul Spong. And I hear him on the other end kind of listening to one part of the conversation. And says, oh, okay, Mr. Lightfoot. No, don't call me. Gordon. Oh, yes, Gordon. Okay. $4,800. Yeah. You're going to what? You're going to send write a check for $5,000. Paul puts his hand over the phone and says, What's $5,000? I said, "That's $5,000, Paul." Oh, thank you, Gordon. Thank you, Gordon. That would be great. Gordon Lightfoot put the whale campaign on the map. He matched the money that we had raised, and Greenpeace then matched the 10 grand with their 10 grand. And that gave us enough money to do the first anti-whaling campaign. And that's why Gordon Lightfoot is a Canadian icon. Thank you, Gordon. God bless you.
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We have a great story to tell. First of all, a YouTube comment that deals with the tune said, I had a group of about 40 kids playing badminton today. I was playing some 80s music, and when this song started, they all abandoned their games and began using the rackets as air guitars as they lip-synced to it. That was something special. The 2025 kids love this song from A-ha. So do we here. Now, you might assume this song was always destined for greatness. However, you'd be wrong. The path this song took to success was incredibly chaotic. It actually flopped three times before finding success, and the band even considered giving up altogether. Then came MTV and Much Music, who overplayed the animated video. History remembers Take On Me by A-ha as a synth pop masterpiece. I didn't say that or write that. A smash hit all around the world, and it made the band a household name. Here's A-ha on Icon Radio.

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1: Good afternoon. Registration for this year's Madawaska Valley Swim Program is now open. Recreation and Community Services Manager Hannah Gutowski says the program is a long-standing tradition and offers quality swim instruction in an area where recreation often involves being in and around water. Sessions run in July and August on both Chem and Iskaget Keg Lake and the Madawaska River at Lakeshore Park in Barry's Bay and Mayflower Park in Cumbermere. Gutowski says if there is interest, the township will run the Bronze Program in August, which is open to youth aged 13 and older and is a step towards becoming a swim instructor. The full program details are available on the township website. The township of Madawaska Valley is advising residents that a long-term closure of Wilno South Road takes effect today. They say the road will be completely closed during the day from Highway 60 to 1023 Wilno South Road, with access restored nightly. There is a posted detour route motorists are asked to follow during the construction work. The Special Olympics community is mourning the passing of creator and developer Dr. Frank Hayden. Officials say his groundbreaking research was the spark that ignited the Special Olympics movement. They add he was a pioneering figure whose contributions to the world of sports and disability advocacy have had a profound impact on generations of athletes and families. Today's Special Olympics provides year-round training, activities, and competition to over 5.7 million athletes in 204 countries. Hayden, a member of both Canada's Sports Hall and Walk of Fame and companion of the Order of Canada, passed away Saturday at the age of 96. The Public Health Agency of Canada announced a lab-confirmed case of hantavirus in Canada on the weekend. Officials say the case was reported by the BC Provincial Health Officer on Saturday and was among the passengers on the MV Hondius cruise ship. They say samples sent to the agency's national lab in Winnipeg for testing also came back negative for a second person, who was a traveling partner of the confirmed case. All high-risk contacts are isolating and will continue to be monitored closely by local public health. Be the first to know. Sign up to get news alerts to your inbox at myberriesbaynow.com.
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1: Mean and cloudy, but some sunny breaks. Showers with the chance of a thunderstorm this evening and a high of 27, feeling like 33. Showers ending near midnight and foggy and partly cloudy overnight with a low of 10. Tomorrow, a mix of sun and cloud, a cool high of 14. 14 again for Thursday with nothing but sunshine.
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1: The Toronto Blue Jays continue a four-game set with the New York Yankees tonight. Toronto dropped the opener 7-6 yesterday. In the WNBA, Toronto is in Phoenix this evening.
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Before fame came along, the duo Roxette had been flat out rejected by EMI Records in America, claiming they didn't sound American enough for U.S. radio. Because of that, the Swedish duo of Per Gessle and Marie Fredriksson attempted to beat the Americans at their own game. Per wrote a total over-the-top parody song he thought the U.S. labels loved. He cranked the drama, the piano, and the power chords, essentially producing a song he considered absolute crapola. The irony? Well, the U.S. loved it. Listen to Your Heart rocketed to number one. They were delighted to be successful, but Per wasn't thrilled that an act of vengefulness had associated them with the corporate rock music they loathed. Icon Radio has the parody song that gave Roxette the blueprint for global stardom. 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

0: 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The legendary Brother Jake Edwards.
1: Hey, everybody. It's the bro, Brother Jake Edwards on Icon Radio. So happy, so grateful to be here. You have no idea. I thought I was retired. All of a sudden, I'm back to life, baby. And you ain't seen nothing yet. I'm the bro. Let her go.
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1: Deborah Harry of Blondie on dealing with sudden fame and success.
2: It was sort of like we were not really prepared for that. I mean, it was quite a step up from where we had been. And I think that the record company was terrific. Chrysalis was well prepared for it. But on our management side, I mean, I think that our manager was competent and capable, but he had just never really, he wasn't really set up for that. So it sort of took us all by surprise, and we were really, you know, thrust about by it. We were really forced out in a lot of ways that we weren't prepared for. None of it was familiar, so it was sort of a rush. I guess the pace of it all was what was the hardest part of it, you know, just being sort of dragged around, you know, and being half dead all the time. But other than that, I mean, what could be bad about having, I mean, it's a thrilling point and you know, just go with it.
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talk to you about a song that doesn't just play, it moves you. Now, the Harlem Shuffle goes all the way back to the streets and dance floors of the 50s and 60s, a groove born to get people up on their feet. Bob and Earl got the original back in the 60s, and it had that loose, infectious rhythm that just kind of stuck with you. Fast forward a couple of decades, and along comes the Rolling Stones. Now, here's where it gets fun. Keith Richards loved this song. I mean, really loved it. He kept trying to convince Mick Jagger to record it, slipping it into cassettes, playing it in the studio, dropping hints, but Mick, not interested. Until one night, Keith, along with Ronnie Wood, are in the studio just messing around, jamming, chasing a groove. Nothing formal, just kind of feeling it out, right? And then, like something out of a movie, Jagger walks in. He hears it. Something clicks. He grabs the mic and just starts singing. And just like that, ba-boom, magic. What came out of that moment is one of those tracks that feels effortless. It's loose, it's alive, it's got swagger too, it's got soul, and yeah, it's got that rhythm that makes you want to move whether you plan to do it or not. This is one of those songs. Every single time it comes on, you don't just listen, you react, right? So go ahead, turn it up, clear a little space, don't fight it, baby. Let's get on the floor. The Stones, Harlem Shuffle, with the Bro on Icon Radio.

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2: I'll Always Love You tells a story. 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Children were singing this song at graduations, at weddings, at funerals. 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